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1: There's a new study that says most people don't expect to become financially independent until the mid-30s of their life. 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

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I always love the iHeart Festival. It's McCabe because we get some of the biggest acts from literally every genre of music on one stage. Where will you ever get to see the Goo Goo Dolls with BTS and Cardi B and Snoop Dogg? There's still some single day passes to buy at iHeart.com.

She'll be alright. No riding shining on at night. She will save herself this time. And in fact, tonight, she did confirm. The cold never lasts, my darling. It just teaches the heart how

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0: 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I want to give you the space of my show to tell me the story that none of your friends believe. Let's start it out, because me and Sadie were talking about this on Instagram, and you can chime in with yours, at McCabe Radio on Instagram. Sadie, say your piece.
1: All right, so when I was 7 years old, I was in classroom, and I swear I saw an alien. Like, I swear that I saw it come in and, like, just, like, stare at me and just, like, stay there for, like, 10 minutes and then leave. And I feel like I was the only one who saw it. But people think it was, like, my childhood imagination, but I swear.
0: You had a staring contest with an alien and no one believes you. Can't imagine why.
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3: 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The first half was with Sharon Jones and the Dap Kings. We did a bunch of Marvin Gaye and Tammy Terrell duets. And then the second half of the show was me with the Dap Kings as the rhythm section and the National Symphony Orchestra as the strings doing the entire What's Going On album. It was definitely a pinch yourself moment. It was definitely one of my favorite musical moments in my life.
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1: What do you think the key is to surviving through a long flight and not going crazy? 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
1: I feel like Snoop Dogg might be the perfect festival act. 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
1: People aren't going to the beach this year. 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Shout out to my Midwest friends. 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
1: Hi, it's McCabe at McCabe Radio on Instagram. 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Sarah, what is yours? 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
2: 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It tried to scratch me. Like, I was running like a crazy person, and no one was home, and neighbors weren't even home, and not a person believed me that this happened.
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1047 WNOK is your home for TJ and Riggins in the morning. 1047 WNOK. There's a survey that found a lot of people are listing driving as their favorite part of the day as a stress reliever, which I get if you're not driving in any traffic, at least.

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1: We made it to Wednesday night. I get to rock with you this hour on everything at New Hit List. I'm at La Crystal Rosas Bella K. I love it. I love it. I love it.

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1: We are the new hit list. I'm Crystal Rosas. Don't know over Gracie Abrams' red sparkly dress that she wore to Trailer's wedding this past weekend. Here's Hit the Wall.

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1: Hey, I'm Crystal Rosas. You know, I'm the biggest believer ever. So geeked that he put out the album for Biebercella, and we can relive it.

She'll be alright. No riding shining on at night. She will save herself this time. And in fact, tonight, she did confirm. The cold never lasts, my darling. It just teaches the heart how

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1: It's a bit of a combination of the both. I almost like picture the music video in my head when I'm writing, and I also picture people reacting to the song when it's out on the radio. And sometimes, like when songs are out on the radio, the compression rate on when it's played on a station, it will like kind of speed up a little bit and like, you know, just sound like it's on the radio. And when I'm done producing a song, I'll, you know, purposely put it through that compression ratio or what I think it sounds like, just to make it sound like it's already on the radio. And like, I picture people like listening to it in a convertible. You know, I'm weird.
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1: Hey, bestie. More coming up on the new hit list from Stella Lefty, Sienna Spiro, Dominic Fike, and more. I'll be back tomorrow night until then on everything at La Crystal Rosas. 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Have a good night.

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1: All right, I'm back. No baby. 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
1: All right, it's Lady Gaga with Poker Face in honor of your Throwback Thursday. 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
1: All right, let's do it to it. 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
2: How we living, it's Rach. 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

You're home for TJ and Riggins in the morning, 104.7 WNOK. All right, check it out. We got Sienna Spyro here. The song is called Die on This Hill, and she actually chatted with me all about it on our podcast episode together, which you can listen to for free on the iHeartRadio app called Serving Sriracha.

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1: What's going on? 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
1: How we living? 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
1: All right, let's get into some national holidays to celebrate. It's Rach, and today's supposed to be my due date. So, I mean, happy due date birthday to my son. That's taking his good old time. It's also my mom's birthday, and I would really appreciate if he got here by now because he's supposed to be her birthday present. I didn't get her anything otherwise.
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1: All right, my loves, it's Rach. 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We got Tate McRae, Bruno Mars, Justin Bieber on the way. 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
8: I never make a plan. I don't believe in suppressing your desires. And for some reason, the world or fate or whatever, the universe, whatever you want to call it, has always either given me the gut instinct with which to go after people or put them in my life. I like the underdog. I like people. I like doing the unexpected. To go after heavy hitters and what's already proven is boring to me as far as producers go. And I like to work with people that are still enthusiastic also, that aren't just waiting for a paycheck.
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1: All right, besties, it's Rach, and I'm out of here. Today's my due date, so if you don't hear from me tomorrow, I had my baby, which I'm praying for. I'm so sorry. As much as I love y'all,

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3: Well, hey, what's up? Are y'all okay today?
4: You cool? Yes.
3: Good. Because yesterday you were starting to get sick, Lindsay, again.
4: Yeah, my nose is still running like a faucet, but we're here.
3: Oh.
4: And, you know, maybe just a little summer cold.
3: Mm-hmm. See, Riggins, that is a trait of a mother with small children to refer to themselves as we all the time, even when there is no we.
4: Yeah.
5: Ooh, that's interesting.
3: Yeah.
4: We, I say it all the time.
3: Mm-hmm.
4: Like for myself, but.
3: Yeah.
5: What is that about? Because they see themselves as a unit instead of an individual at that point?
3: No, it's because they always have kids with them, and they're always speaking for the kids. Like when the kids can't speak for themselves, mm-hmm. like you'll hear them say, tell them thank you. Say thank you, even when the kid hasn't even said their first word.
4: Yeah.
3: Oh, what a cute outfit she's wearing. And then you're holding the little baby, and the mom will go, say thank you.
4: Yeah, every
3: instead
4: time.
3: Instead of the mom just saying thank you. She tells the kid to say thank you as a way to say thank you, even though the kid can't talk.
5: That's
3: so they get programmed that way to always be thinking about themselves with kids constantly.
4: Yeah.
3: And how they use kids as a weapon to make people feel sorry for them.
4: Oh,
3: wow. They do that all the time.
4: They can just look at me and feel sorry for me. But no, I still do that though. Like, mm-hmm. even though they can talk. Say thank you. I've said it since they were born.
3: Right. But when they can talk, it makes sense to tell them to say thank you.
4: Yeah. But they don't say it. And then I'm like, say it.
3: And then you got to whoop them.
4: But the other day, someone was like, your kids are so polite. And I was thinking, well, they better be because I've spent so much time say thank you, you're welcome. And
3: Kyle doesn't do that.
4: He doesn't. Well, let's see. No.
3: He doesn't.
4: He doesn't say it like me. Like if we're in public, I'll even be like, say thank you. You know,
3: mm-hmm.
4: I'm not sure if he's had the opportunity to, you know what I mean?
3: Yeah. And you know, he's not Southern by birth or heritage.
4: Right.
3: So they're not nearly as polite.
4: Oh, of course. Yeah.
3: That's what I was asking.
4: Oh yeah. Well,
3: mm-hmm.
4: and it's,
3: he's probably like, you know, flip him off.
4: Well, no. But he
3: business.
4: Is kind of a feminine thing, though, too. Like, if you think about it, like, say thank you, like, you know.
3: I don't know. No, the masculine way of doing it is, you know, you say, tell them thank you. Tell them thank you, not say thank you. Tell them thank you. What do you say? That's another one. What do you say? Thank you. All right.
4: Shove it up your dad.
5: Is that one of the best compliments you can get as a parent that your kids are really polite?
3: Yeah, it's one of the best, but the best is when they say your kids are good looking.
5: Yeah. Really?
3: They say they look good. They're cute. Yeah. No.
4: I hear that all the time, so I'm used to that. No, I'm kidding. No, people say it too just to be nice, so you never know if they are cute or they're not cute. Yeah. You know.
3: But you really do have no help with those kids, do you? Like he can't even help you make him polite.
4: Oh,
3: he's just like, ooh.
4: I'm never around.
3: Ugh.
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2: we were just talking about how moms will refer to themselves as we all the time, even when the kids aren't with them, because they're so used to talking for the kids, speaking for the kids. And it reminded me, I made some people mad on my other show the other night because there was a story about a guy in Great Britain who is supposed to be doing some sort of court-ordered anger management classes and things like that. But he can't do it because they won't let him take his bearded dragon with him. It's his security animal.
4: Get that.
2: And so they're trying to figure out how they're going to accommodate him.
20: And in the article, it said that the guy told the court, I don't remember the bearded dragon's name, the lizard's name, but let's just say it's Joe. Joe and I never go anywhere without each other. And I said, just by that statement alone, the guy should be locked up. Something, I mean, in an institution to say that a lizard, we don't go anywhere without each other. That's not possible with an animal. The animal can go somewhere without you, but you, he's not saying, I don't want to go without you. Look, I got to go to the store. Come go with me.
21: Yeah.
20: So the animal can go on its own. So anybody that says we don't go anywhere without each other needs help.
22: Yeah.
20: Because it's not a conscious decision on both your parts.
21: Yeah, the bearded dragon doesn't have much of a choice in that situation.
22: He's right. Like, get me out of here. He doesn't even want to be there.
20: Mm-hmm. And then it was a whole discussion about people abusing the support animal system.
21: That seems like it would be a good example of that. I mean, a bearded dragon, an emotional support bearded dragon.
20: And I said that there should never be any reptiles on that list of security animals. Support animals.
22: Yeah.
21: Security, like he carries a gun too.
20: Yeah.
21: I mean, yeah, I would agree with that. I don't know. We don't need beard, any kind of iguana, lizard, reptile on an airplane.
20: No. Because they don't have personalities. Mm. An animal needs to have a personality to be able to act as an assistance dog. I mean, as an assistance pet, like a dog.
21: Yeah. I agree with that. Yeah, totally.
20: Yeah, just because you need a lizard with you to calm down, then the problem is not give him his lizard. The problem is that needs to be solved is why does he think he's got to have a lizard?
21: Yeah. I'm going to have to go through anger management if I see a reptile get on a plane with me and that thing starts like eating flies off the window. I'm like, I'm going to punch you and the dragon if you don't get away from me.
20: Not to mention, bearded dragon just seems vulgar. The name alone seems vulgar. I don't know why.
22: Yeah. Well, it looks vulgar too. They're disgusting.
20: Okay. Hey, here comes Ray and his bearded dragon over here. Oh, does he have the bearded dragon with him? Sounds like an innuendo.
22: Yeah.
21: It does.
20: And I wouldn't know the difference between a bearded dragon and a gecko I do know an iguana, and they're delicious, by the way.
22: Oh my God.
20: I've never had it, but people do eat them.
21: Yeah. That doesn't mean it's good, delicious.
20: Yeah, I know, but I'm just saying, I could have eaten one if I wanted. You know, I got it like that.
22: Right.
20: How I glorify my success by eating wild lizards.
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13: Yes. Here we are. Top of the morning to you. Coffee's on. Join us for a cup, won't you?
14: That was very good.
13: Thanks.
14: Lindsay was talking about going to, she took her family to a classic Pizza Hut the other day. And like all the nostalgia was, it was just like old times with the book club and... Yeah. You know, they had the red plastic cups and stuff like that. And I thought, oh, I get it. Pizza Hut's really leaning into the nostalgia factor with those places. But Little Caesars is in the news. There was a viral moment that took place. A woman went in to get a hot and ready pizza, which used to be $5 when I was growing up. I don't know what they are now. I guess they're around $7 maybe. But she was 60 cents short when she went to pay her bill. And the cashier said, well, you can't have it. And the woman flipped out and she starts recording in the store and saying, I'm trying to get this to feed my baby. You can't just let it slide. Mm-hmm. And listen, as somebody who worked in retail, Lindsay, I don't know, maybe you can sort of relate to this. If somebody was short by 60 cents or something, you immediately look in your wallet, you go, okay, well, let me see if I can find a dollar. Maybe I'm working with somebody that has a dollar. Like, how do we negotiate this? But it's not like being short a penny or 10 cents. It's 60 cents and it's not your business.
3: Yeah.
14: And what happens if you let that slide, like the customer's asking, that means your register is going to come up 60 cents short at the end of the day. And if there were other mistakes that happened, that comes back on you as an employee. You can't just be giving random let it slide moments to everybody that comes through the door. That just does not work under any circumstance.
3: Right.
14: Mm. So I got to imagine, but there were people defending this customer saying, no, she was trying to feed a baby. They should have let it slide. I'm sorry. 60 cents is too much. I can maybe overlook a penny, but not 60 cents.
13: Yeah. And I played that audio of that on my other show. And it was just a full breakdown of, you know, this entitlement mentality of, but I got a baby. I got a baby. Well, okay. Well, the woman working behind the counter is working at Little Caesars. So she's not rich.
14: Right.
13: And you know how much pizza costs?
14: Yeah.
13: So why? And you know, she went in there thinking, well, I know I don't have enough money, but they're going to give it to me. But the woman didn't. She's like, I'm sorry. And yeah, freaking out in front of her baby, yelling, screaming.
11: How old? Why is she calling it a baby eating pizza?
13: It's a toddler.
11: Oh.
13: Yeah.
14: That's what I thought too. I was like, what a weird thing to give to a baby, yeah. A slice of pizza.
11: Yeah. All those people do it.
13: Yeah, but people thinking that others are responsible for the well-being of their children.
14: Yeah.
13: You know, that's, you know, pizza, but damn.
11: Yeah.
13: And it's not a situation in another place where you'd be like, okay, well, we already cooked it, so might as well give it to her. We're going to throw it out. Because, I mean, it's hot and ready. Yeah. This is going to go to the next person in line.
14: Yeah.
13: You know, it's already cooked.
14: Yeah. But I thought 60 cents was too much. 10 cents, again, 10 cents, 5 cents, a penny. It's not take a penny, leave a penny. That was 60 cents. I know it's not huge in the grand scheme of things, but it's money.
11: Well, it's how she handled it, too. If she was super polite, I'd be like, oh, I got, like, don't even worry about it. I'll swipe my debit card for you, you know?
14: Exactly.
13: But that's what I was going to say. She's probably, before she started videoing, she had probably already shown some behavior that the woman didn't like that was working there.
11: That's right.
13: She's not helping this. She's rude. Yeah. Rude?
14: Yeah.
13: Mm-hmm. But now I want some crazy bread.
14: Pizza.
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3: I never sit down and say I'm going to write a song. 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That was a very drastic, interesting example, but, I mean, it's just whatever I'm feeling in the moment.
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2: Yes, yes, yes, yes, yes. Make sure you go to tjriggins.com to start following us and subscribing to us and doing all the stuff that you do on social medias. We need that. We need that. We're trying to build a following. We're trying to influence some people. That's what we're trying to do. Influence some damn body. Have y'all tried the Girl Scouts Krispy Kreme mashups yet?
3: No.
2: I thought that they came out Monday. The Krispy Kreme Girl Scout cookie themed donuts.
3: Okay. I'm interested.
4: I got to look this up. You got a picture?
2: No.
4: I don't know if I'd be into that, though, because I don't love Girl Scout cookies. And I know that's a hot topic.
2: No, I don't either. I don't either. But in donuts, they may be good. Like I do like those lemon Girl Scout cookies.
4: Yes.
2: But I mean, like I always say, you can get better cookies inside the grocery store. You're just basically giving money to the little girls.
4: The Thin Mints. Oh, they do have lemon.
3: Yeah, they look real good. I'll be honest with you.
2: They do.
4: Lemon Ups.
2: Yeah. And then they have the Thin Mint. Obviously, they're going to have that. The Thin Mint donut.
4: I like Smoas too. They're good.
3: So good.
2: Yeah. I don't like those. You know why?
4: Coconut.
2: Mm-hmm. Ugh.
4: I don't know about the lemon. It looks good, but I'm a lemon fill. Mm-hmm. The lemon on top, I got to see about it. I don't know.
2: I wonder if it's got lemon inside too, if it's filled with lemon.
4: That's what it says.
2: Yeah, okay.
3: Yeah.
4: I don't know.
2: You know what I would like? I would like, you know, the, what's it called? That cream filled donut, not the white cream, but it's more like custard.
4: Yes. Yeah.
2: I would like that inside of a donut, but lemon custard.
4: Same.
2: Inside, and then a little light lemon glaze over the top, like a lemon pound cake has. Not a full icing, just a glaze.
4: This is like maybe too thick of icing.
2: Mm-hmm.
4: I'm with you. Like a light glaze would have been.
2: Mm-hmm.
4: But listen, who am I? I would try it. If somebody gave it to me, I'd eat it.
2: Yeah, you would.
4: Sure.
2: You would. If you're a young Maine and you want to know something about women, here's something that'll help you out. It's a little fun fact about women. They love pound cake. Cake with no icing. Women love that.
4: Love
2: Although they love cake with icing too, like birthday cakes and things like that.
4: Yeah.
2: But they love a cake that doesn't have what Yankees would call frosting. Mm. So a lemon pound cake with a little glaze on it. Women love that. They love strawberry shortcake, angel food cake. They love that.
4: Yeah.
2: But a pound cake. Women will go nuts on a pound cake.
4: Yeah. You know what I love about it? The top that's kind of moist.
2: Mm-hmm.
4: You know what I'm saying?
2: But then it's got the little crunchy, barely a little crunch on it. I love a pound cake too. But if I didn't like it, I wouldn't be kicked out of the sex of man, you know.
4: Right.
2: I wouldn't be, you know, you're not a man anymore. If a woman doesn't like pound cake, they kick her out of being a woman. Yeah. She's no longer a female. She's got a trans. They kick her out of the club.
4: Get out of
2: here. That's serious.
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3: Riggin sent me a video this morning that made me smile. Smile in a very wholesome way at something that was and is very wholesome. It is an old gentleman. He's in his 80s. His name's Bill Mitchell. He lives in Rockford, Illinois. And he has an old school Rockford, Illinois accent. And his entire Instagram is nothing but reels of what he's eating at each meal. But it's his way of talking about it. And it's not, I mean, everything is under a minute. It's just all just boom, boom, boom, like, as if some young person told him the formula for social media. He's got like 60,000 followers.
4: Yeah.
3: So how can you not like this guy? Just his personality and the way he talks and everything. Listen.
5: Well, just to show you, I made a pan of brownies. And I'm just going to have one of them smothered in vanilla ice cream. What do you think about that? Makes a great dessert, as far as I'm concerned. Bon appetit.
3: Bon appetit. And all he's doing is showing the picture. Just got the camera. The camera is on the bowl with the brownie smothered in vanilla ice cream. What's wrong with that? Nothing wrong with that. I'll tell you. So sweet.
5: This is sweet.
3: Again, listen.
5: Well, just to show you, I made a pan of brownies, and I'm just going to have one of them smothered in vanilla ice cream. What do you think?
3: I'm just going to have one of them smothered in vanilla ice cream. What do you think?
5: Think about that.
3: Yeah.
5: Makes a great dessert, as far as I'm concerned. Bon appetit.
4: Bon appetit.
3: If you go through his Instagram, it's breakfast, what he's having for lunch. Even when he goes to a restaurant, he was at a Mexican restaurant. He had his food laid out there on the table, 3 beef tacos and some rice and beans, and getting ready to go to a play at the college.
4: It's like he needs his nasal passages cleared.
3: Well, you know, maybe the way we do the fat voice.
4: Yeah.
3: Just kind of like it's the throat. You know, it's got a lot of fat around it. I don't know whether he's a giant person.
6: Yeah, I don't know.
3: It doesn't show. It just has his little profile picture on Instagram. It's just his face, but, you know. Sounds like he is he's an overweight lover.
6: And based on the brownies with 3 scoops of vanilla ice cream, I thought that's pretty bold.
3: And I think that is the first time I've ever heard anybody describe something being smothered in ice cream.
4: Yeah. It's normally like cheese or, yeah.
3: Gravy. Ice cream, the new gravy.
4: Smothered.
3: And that brownie in the bowl was huge as well. I mean, that was heavy duty.
6: Yeah, that was right up your alley, wasn't it?
3: Oh, yeah. It was.
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15: 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We would appreciate it if you do that. And everybody that we know that has gotten these flowers says that they are great. They've used them and it was great. Even some people that are hard to please, like little friend Jenny.
16: Oh,
15: yeah, she's had some sent to her mother-in-law. Ooh. So they were good. Lindsay, what is the most you've ever spent on a bottle of shampoo?
16: Oh, $40.
15: $40. Okay. That's not so bad.
16: No.
15: Because if you buy shampoo from the salon, it's usually going to be really expensive.
16: Yeah, yeah, for sure.
15: Yeah, even if it's just a bottle of Pert or Prel. You remember those? Pert and Prel?
16: Green.
15: Pert, by the way, was the first shampoo conditioner combination.
16: I used it.
15: Mm-hmm. So they have recalled what they're labeling as a luxury shampoo in Canada because it could have some kind of dangerous bacteria in it.
16: Oh, no.
15: Causing a bacterial infection. And the luxury shampoo is called luxury shampoo because it's $166 a bottle.
16: Ooh, honey.
15: Yeah.
16: It better pay for my weave at that point. Like, uh-uh.
15: Yeah. If I'm buying something to put on my head that costs $166, it better grow hair instantly.
16: Yeah.
15: I better be able to put it on and then in 5 minutes, you know, look like damn Sam Elliott.
16: Yeah.
15: Gray hair.
17: That's great. I didn't even know they made shampoos that cost that much.
15: I didn't either. And then you got to figure it costs more in Canada because they're a socialist nation and all of that. But still.
17: Still.
15: 166. And so, Riggins, you flinched when Lindsay said 40.
17: I thought that was crazy. I mean, $140. I mean, that's insane. And what Canadian you know has great hair? I can't even think of one.
15: Are there even any good-looking Canadians?
16: Justin Bieber.
15: Yeah, he's a good-looking Canadian.
17: Yeah, Shawn Mendes. He's got good hair.
16: Great hair.
15: Hmm. Is he a Canadian? I didn't know that.
17: Yeah.
15: Oh, well, I wouldn't have been nice to him when we met him then.
16: I do appreciate on a tag when you see U.S. and then Canada, the price, because it always makes me feel better about the purchase. Like, oh, okay, it's not the high price. I'll get it.
15: Now, when you see where they have the different sizes on shoes, does that make you feel better? Because in foreign countries, it makes it seem like you don't have such huge feet.
16: Well, kind of. Yeah. I think it depends on, because like I'm a 40.
15: It's in every country. It doesn't matter.
16: Well.
15: Just joshing you. TJ Riggins and Sasquatch.
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18: 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I love it.
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5: I just started writing songs, and they just ended up being for me, honestly. And then I signed my record deal, and I was like, well, I guess I should write more songs like this. Because originally, I'm a songwriter and a producer. I am very, very passionate about, you know, holding songs for me, but I'm not so precious about them where it becomes like they can only be for me. Like, I wrote Slow Motion by Trey Songz, and that's originally a song for me. And Trey put his spin on it, and it became really special. I never planned on being an artist, but I'm so happy that it's working out.
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1: Well, we are all dumb every morning when we wake up until we get to this section of the show. This segment brings us all back up to speed.
2: That's exactly what we do here. My name is Riggins, and this is Now Trending. This is where we cover some of the top trending topics of the day, and it seems like the whole country is focused on one thing, and I'm going to see if I can say this right. Cyclosporiasis, it's that bacterial thing that's going around, and it's on produce. Many cases in North Carolina, Michigan, Indiana, Texas, and if you're not aware, this can cause explosive, severe diarrhea that lasts anywhere from days to weeks to months. And they say it's, you know, it is passed through feces. But again, the culprits seem to be fresh produce. So experts are saying that you want to eat your produce when it's cooked to 165 degrees. If you're eating raw fruits and vegetables, be extra careful. Wash the outside. Use a produce brush if you can.
1: And don't poop on it.
2: Yeah. And don't poop on it.
1: That's how it's spreading. People need to stop pooping on their fruit.
2: I know.
3: Gross.
2: But a lot of people are having fun with it, saying this is the ultimate way to get a beach body. But I'm sorry, severe diarrhea?
1: Yeah, not just diarrhea. Months.
2: That could last months.
3: No, thanks.
2: No, thanks. There's better ways to do that.
3: That's why I don't eat healthy, I'm telling you. Every summer this comes out. You can't eat healthy. That's what you're getting at.
1: Yeah.
3: Go to the farmer's market.
1: Yeah, why are you not eating healthy? I don't want diarrhea. See? I'm not foolish.
3: Ew.
1: Not getting diarrhea.
3: Yeah.
2: And joke's on them. Every time I try to eat a salad, I have explosive diarrhea. So I don't even need cyclosporiasis. Just give me an iceberg wedge and I'll be...
3: You've got a permanent case of that.
2: I do. But there have been hospitalizations, mostly due to the dehydration that comes along with the explosive diarrhea. So make sure, you know, don't know what to tell you.
1: Listen, there are times when the adjective explosive is needed. But I don't think it's in this.
3: No.
1: You don't. Every time this is being talked about, they have to say explosive diarrhea. And if it just says that it's causing, how about the word severe? Can we not use that? Now, I'm not necessarily talking about you, Riggins, but like real news people. You know, they're supposed to have credibility and be distinguished when delivering the news.
2: Mm-hmm.
1: Why can't they just use the term severe?
3: I don't even think it needs an adjective, does it? Like, I think we're good on the diarrhea, you know? We did it.
1: Long lasting, or like, what do they call COVID? Long COVID.
3: Yeah.
1: Long diarrhea doesn't sound great either.
3: Oh, God.
1: Yeah, let's just say severe. How about that? It worked for many, many years. Severe.
2: Yeah. I tried to use them both. I use severe and explosive because those are the words they use. But yeah, again, like Lindsay was saying, if you have diarrhea, it probably is both severe and explosive. So it's kind of assumed.
1: Yeah. Has anybody ever described diarrhea as mild? A mild case of diarrhea. Not if you're describing what you had.
3: Right.
1: If you describe what somebody else, he had a little mild touch of diarrhea. You ask him about it, he's like, man, I had severe diarrhea.
2: It was bad.
3: Yeah. All diarrhea to me is severe.
1: I know. It's never mild.
3: Yeah.
2: It is quite severe. So, I mean, again, if you come down with any of this, just make sure you stay hydrated and take care of yourself because it could be severe and explosive. We've got more next.
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3: And Riggins, who has been known to have a case of bombastic diarrhea, fiery, you know.
4: It can happen.
3: Fiery diarrhea.
4: It's hot. I'll just tell you that.
5: It's getting worse.
4: It's very hot.
3: Don't get that virus.
4: Don't get it. Well, Lindsay, you know, if she plays her cards right, she might end up back in the dating pool, or misplays her cards, she might end up back in the dating pool.
5: I think depending the first way you said it.
4: Maybe. She's been married 8 years, but listen, things happen. She could end up dating again. I'm dating. And there's a new dating term that we probably need to know about. Experts are saying chalance is the new dating term you need to know about. And it's the exact opposite of nonchalant dating. So dating experts are saying young people focus on being kind of too cool for the room, trying to act disinterested when they go out on dates. Like they date like it's a popularity contest. But they say the correct way and the new way that's going to help you find long-term love is to be chalant. Wear your feelings on your sleeve. Be interested. And if you like somebody, tell them that you like them instead of trying to play it off like you're too cool for the room. And I think that's great advice.
5: Yeah. I would be way too chalant. Be like, oh my God, my kids, and then my I'd be like, stop.
3: I need a husband. I need a husband.
5: Yeah.
4: Well, they do say if you're already an oversharer or you get in too quickly, maybe this is not the thing for you. Which so maybe Lindsay, this is not for you.
5: Yeah.
4: But they say younger people need to focus on being a little more chalant when they start dating.
5: I get that.
4: And they also say a great example of this in real life is Taylor Swift. They say, listen, she talks about her relationship, she talks about breakups and heartbreak and what that's like, and then also finding new love. And now she's found her dream man, a big strapping man, as TJ says, and they're going to spend the rest of their lives together. So maybe there's something to this.
5: The difference is she's a singer-songwriter. I mean, she sings about, this is how she's made billions of dollars.
4: Yeah.
3: Yeah, but people who are, I don't know, have a vested interest in reaching young audiences, like these quote unquote dating experts, you know, they're trying to get young people to read their stuff or do whatever. They have to figure out, it's just a formula now. They have to figure out some way to use Taylor Swift as an example of how you should be in life, because they act like that young people can only relate to Taylor Swift. You know, Taylor Swift does this and Taylor Swift, it's like, I think Taylor Swift got it right. Except for the fact that instead of looking at all of those other guys before Travis Kelce, that Taylor Swift jumped from one to the other. And obviously it didn't end well, or she wouldn't be writing insulting songs about them and that sort of thing. Those are still success stories, you see. You know, it wasn't that she kept making bad choices in the weenie boys that she was dating. Just found a real man.
5: Yeah.
3: Like Taylor Swift did it. Like she writes songs about him. She's very chalant.
5: Yeah.
4: Mm-hmm. Well, you got to pick a few wrong ones, don't you, until you find the right one?
3: Yeah. And women always say that. Women always talk about how they had to go through bad boyfriends to get the right husband.
4: Yeah.
3: Mm-hmm.
4: Not true?
3: Yeah. No, I mean, I agree with that. It's just maybe you'll let your husband know that you think he's good for you.
4: Oh,
3: you can't do that. Then you'll think he's too good for you. Oh.
0: Yeah, let's go. 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
3: Girl, I feel like I'm swimming in this shirt. Feels like it's just draped over me like a poncho.
4: Love that.
3: I'm so skinny, you know.
4: So thin. Ugh. You're wasting away.
3: Ooh, and I'm freezing. Everybody's been talking about how hot it is, but I'm just so cold because I'm so small. I feel like I can't get warm.
4: You're so tiny.
3: It's teeny tiny. Teeny tiny. As the Cajuns would say. Oh, she's teeny tiny. There is a woman who has gone virile because she's from the UK, and she wrote in about her boyfriend. They've been dating for a few months, and they went on holiday together for the first time, and she realized that he eats too many potato chips. And that's bothering her, and she doesn't know whether she should continue dating him because of his, like, three packs of crisps a day, meaning three bags of potato chips. And I don't know whether they're, you know, individual size or whether they're family size. But she's saying, should I break up with him for this? Because they're supposed to be moving in together. This is if you believe any of this stuff that people write in and ask, and, you know, for advice and all. But I got to thinking, Lindsay, if there was one thing, not that you would have taken it seriously or anything, but if you had to pick one thing, if somebody, as you were getting ready to marry Kyle, and they said, tell me the one thing that you think would be a red flag that you shouldn't marry him, that he does, or something about him.
4: I don't know. I'd have to think about this for a minute, because...
3: Well, if somebody would ask me that, I would have said, Jody talks too loud.
4: Yeah.
3: That would be the only thing that I could come up with.
5: That's it.
3: Yeah, she's a loud talker.
5: Yeah, which is a big one, though, because you didn't like loud talkers from an early age.
3: Right.
5: So you went into that relationship knowing full well her shortcoming in your eyes.
3: Mm-hmm. I know. She had a lot of things that I had said I would never go for.
5: Does
3: she? Yeah. Yeah. I said, I never would, you know, want to date or marry a woman whose teeth were big. I don't want a big teeth woman.
4: Yeah.
3: I'm kidding.
4: Mine might be that he doesn't tan very well.
3: That's a good one. I would say that too.
4: Yeah.
3: And do you know, did he pass that along to your children? Your daughter gets dark. Does your son get a tan?
4: They're both just so brown right now.
3: Good, good, good. All right. Yeah. Thank God. He did not taint your gene pool.
4: Yeah. Thank you. Mm-mm. Also that he won't wear sunscreen. So that's another thing I've had to like push the sun. I mean.
3: Who, Kyle?
4: Yeah.
3: Well.
4: He's just stubborn about sunscreen. I don't know if it's a man thing or just him, but.
3: Sunscreen's for gays.
4: I constantly have to be like, sunscreen, sunscreen.
5: Yeah, I know. I guarantee a lot of guys in my family refuse to wear sunscreen. I don't know, but I guarantee you that's a thing.
3: Yeah, but they're not fair skinned like he is, like Kyle is. Your family's kind of dark, aren't they?
5: No, but I guarantee it's like they look at it as feminine.
3: Yeah, it is. I'm saying they probably do look at it that way.
4: Yeah.
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11: So glad to have you listening with us today. We appreciate it. Bring your friends. Yeah, everybody, more the merrier. Come on, everyone's invited to listen to the show.
12: Sure.
11: Lindsay, here's a mom with a small children. She has a life hack for the peoples. See if you agree with this life hack from the mom. Here you go.
13: If you have kids, the best pool hack is bringing shampoo and conditioner to the pool so you don't have to do shower time after you're done swimming. Literally always have it in our beach bag. Then when we're done with the pool, we're done for tonight.
11: Yeah, there's just a couple of things in there. She didn't have to say literally. Literally have it in my bag. Because if you just say, I have it in my bag, that's fine. But do you agree with the kids at the pool, at the shower, at the pool, soaping up and shampooing and the whole thing?
14: It actually takes me back to my childhood because my mother did that with us.
11: Mm-hmm.
14: She'd say, go in the bathroom, shampoo off, and then we're on to our next venture. I don't do it, but it's not a terrible idea.
11: Yeah, I've seen it done.
14: Yeah.
11: At neighborhood pools and all. I've seen moms give their little kids to go over, but it's not in the inside part. It's the shower that's outside at the pool.
14: Oh, okay.
11: Yeah.
14: Not a terrible, because there's nothing worse than having to come home wet and then having to go get a shower. I mean, I don't know. It's easier just knock it out, you know? Mm-hmm. I could start doing that.
11: But do they get completely clean in a swimsuit?
14: I'm not, can't be sure, but my mom's logic of it was that you're cleaning the chlorine off your swimsuit too.
11: Yeah. Yeah. Clean enough. Do laundry.
14: Yeah. She's like, knock it out. We got some places to go after this. We're going to get home, yeah, go to bed, you know?
11: Yeah.
14: It's kind of genius, but we do live next door to our pool. So I don't know how much work that even is. I mean, walk next door, shower. I don't know, but
11: I'm yeah, the public pool for me growing up was like probably 10 minutes away because it was at the recreation center in town.
14: Yeah.
11: And you didn't want to go in there and take a shower after you got out of the pool. The pool was actually, chlorine cleaned you.
14: Right.
11: You know, back in the day, they didn't limit the chlorine. I'm just kidding.
14: It would turn your hair green immediately.
11: Yeah. But how many people are following those rules of taking a shower before you get in the pool?
10: I don't know.
14: Nobody.
11: Yeah, I've never seen it.
14: Nobody. Only at the beach when they're like, wash your sand off.
11: Yeah. Yeah. But I mean, to go to the neighborhood pool,
14: yeah,
11: go take a shower before you get in.
10: No.
11: Like, come on.
14: At this point, whatever.
11: I mean, I'm clean.
14: Yeah.
11: You know, I'm not too dirty to get in a pool.
14: Some kids, maybe.
11: Well, yeah, but I mean, they talk about adults doing it, not kids. Right. It's like, it's not the laundromat. Yeah. We're a bunch of filthy kids are running around.
14: Yeah.
11: It's the neighborhood. Yeah. My kids are clean.
14: Yeah.
11: Come on. We're not on, you know, some sort of a dig somewhere looking for artifacts. And then we just go jump in the pool.
14: Yeah.
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0: I think Lindsay should lead us in cheers every morning. At least one cheer.
1: Okay.
0: Mm-hmm. Mm-hmm.
1: Be aggressive. Be aggressive. B-E-A-G-G-R-E-S-S-I-V-E. Is it two S's?
2: Yes.
1: Okay. I thought that's what I was picturing. I was thinking, is it two S's or one?
2: That was great.
0: Two S's.
1: Two S's?
0: Mm-hmm.
1: A-B-E-A-G-G-R-E-S-S-I-V-E. Yeah, a lot of letters in there.
2: Sometimes you just got to cheer it out to get the right spelling.
1: Like the bananas. Bananas,
0: yeah.
1: Like, this is bananas. B-A-N-A-N-A-S. Sometimes you have to sing it to actually spell it.
0: Uh-huh.
2: Yeah. What are you looking at, TJ? You seeing the spelling for aggressive?
0: Yeah. No.
1: Yeah. Oh, because that's a lot, a double G and a double S. That's a lot of doubles in there.
0: Yeah, it is.
2: It's true.
1: But you got to be aggressive today. That was my point.
2: Got to be aggressive to get it right. Love that. Well, this is Now Trending. This is where we cover some of the top trending topics.
0: I'm sorry, Riggins. I'm clearing out some space on my phone because it just beeped that I'm out of storage. That's what I was doing.
1: Uh-oh. Not about that iCloud storage.
0: Man, it's a weekly thing.
2: The man needs storage.
0: I need storage, man. Storage wars.
2: He's in storage wars.
0: All right, I'm sorry. Go ahead.
2: No, you're fine. This is Now Trending, covering just some of the top trending topics. I don't know if you saw this video. Over the 4th of July weekend, Bunny XO was in Jelly Roll's bar in Nashville, Tennessee, and she was making out with a new dude.
1: She's extra.
2: Isn't that kind of messed up? I mean, I know you're getting divorced from your husband, but to go in his bar and make out with... Yeah.
0: It's probably her bar, too.
2: You think?
0: Yeah. Yeah, I mean, they're a married couple. Yeah, if anything's his, it's hers.
1: Yeah, but for her to purposely go into their bar and make out with another dude, she's doing too much.
2: That's way too much.
0: Come on. Do y'all know anything about them? I mean, they're
1: she's extra anyway.
0: Right. If extra means... trashy, yeah.
1: Yeah.
0: Mm-hmm.
2: You know people are going to be looking at you because all of the media hype around the couple splitting up, but then you have to do something like that to make out with somebody else. I don't know. It just felt wrong on so many levels. I don't know much about them, but that's just not right. I don't care if you're a celebrity or not. That's why
1: I didn't believe his whole, we're best friends and we're going to be, she said it too. I don't believe any of that.
0: Yeah, but... you know, they have a history of having an open marriage, I think. So, I mean, how do you make somebody jealous in that situation? I mean, come on.
2: That's true.
0: They're not like us. Let me put it that way. They're not normal. They're, eccentric.
1: Yeah.
2: Yeah, I would say so. Because I was trying to think of the last time I made out with somebody in a bar. Like, it's been a minute.
1: Like 21.
0: Yeah. Especially if you if your ex, you know, his name was on the bar.
2: Yeah.
0: I'm gonna go down there and I'm gonna really make a statement.
2: Yeah.
0: And I'm sure the guy she was making out with was high class.
2: Yeah.
0: Probably an ambassador over here for the World Cup.
1: Yeah.
2: I think so. He's wearing some kind of sash, I believe.
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0: Thank you for being part of the new radio explosion.
2: Love ya.
3: This was pretty fun. So the other day, TJ was talking about his cousin in Louisiana who used to, at one point in his life, eat fried chicken for every meal. And Lindsay and I were just shocked by that because you've never heard of somebody eating fried chicken at every single meal. And TJ admitted, he goes, I don't know if he still does that, but for a time, his mom would bring him chicken to work if he was working that day. And his mom would either cook it herself or she'd go to this place called Chickadilly in Louisiana and bring it to him at work. Well, we posted this video on social media and a woman, I believe, is from your hometown of Winfield, Louisiana, TJ.
2: Yeah.
3: She said, this was her comment. She wrote, Chickadilly and then Brenda's chicken.
2: Oh, yes. She's from Winfield then. Yeah, absolutely. Because Miss Brenda was a Winfield resident there. Yeah. What was her name? Do you know?
3: I can look it up. I don't have it with me, but I will find out. We'll get to it later in the show because I should have her name. That was just irresponsible of me to not have it. But I thought, oh my gosh, I don't know anything about Chickadilly or Brenda's chicken. So I went on Google and I pulled some reviews for each of these places. And so these are reviews from two chicken restaurants from TJ's hometown. And I'll give you one positive one. Brenda's Chicken in Winfield, Louisiana. This guy left a 5-star review. He said, it's some of the best fried chicken in the whole state. It's also very crispy and fresh and good seasoning. The pieces are typically very large.
4: You don't say.
3: I could have guessed that.
4: Yeah.
3: The fries and the mashed potatoes are my favorite sides, with the baked beans being very good as well. Also, I want to mention that their sweet tea is excellent. And that's also very important, as you know. Also, their fruit punch is incredible.
2: Fruit punch?
3: Their fruit punch. If you go anywhere close, go get her chicken and you can thank me later. That's a 5-star review right there,
4: buddy. Look at that.
3: So they love Brenda's chicken.
2: I'm pretty sure, if I remember correctly, Miss Brenda's last name was Pardue.
3: That Brenda fits.
2: Pardue, yeah. Pardue. I think, yeah.
3: Now, they both have great reviews. They're almost at 5 stars, like completely. So, and they're all from Louisiana. These are not really big chains.
2: Well, Chickadilly is a chain. Brenda's is a local. You know, Miss Brenda was, I don't know if she's still alive, but she was a resident of Winfield, Louisiana. She was a local place, yeah.
3: Okay, and it looks like it's only walk-up. Like, you can't go in there and sit down, maybe?
2: I don't remember, but it sounds right, yeah.
3: Okay.
4: Wouldn't that be funny if that message was from Brenda herself?
3: I love it.
4: Don't forget Brenda's.
3: I also pulled, Chickadilly had great reviews themselves, but there was one negative one. This person was really upset. They said, this was a 1-star review, that today they gave me some bad chicken. I asked for my money back and she told me that all sales was final. If you got what you ordered and it was correct, I can see you not getting your money back. But this chicken looked like it was falling apart. It was burnt and the batter was not sticking to it correctly. Long story short, I might be going to jail today if I don't get my money back. I work too hard. 1-star.
4: Gracious. Jail.
2: I guarantee you that chicken died before they could kill it.
3: I always love a line which says, I work too hard for this kind of injustice. You know what he said?
2: It's that chicken, the crispy to be falling off of it.
3: But other than that, they were all 5-star reviews. So it's clear they're clearly doing something right down there at the Chickadilly and Brenda's Chicken in Louisiana.
2: I miss Miss Brenda's Chicken, I do.
3: Yeah.
2: Mm. It's only been 50 years.
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16: Hey, just in case she's listening to the podcast and all, I want to make sure give credit to the person who sent the message on social media about Brenda's chicken and the chickadilly from my hometown. It's my friend Velda. And Velda and I went from first grade all the way through senior year together.
17: I love that.
16: Yeah. Yeah. We've always been good friends. So that's what we were talking about in the last segment. But there's a woman who is who has riled up some people. She's offended some people with her diet advice. And I kind of get it because this is the type of diet motivation that I would give myself. I get it if you're saying these things in the mirror, but to say it to other people is where the problem comes in. Okay. So it's kind of a tough love thing, but not the kind of tough love that you throw out at other people. You would throw this at yourself. But I don't know. Maybe you disagree. Listen.
14: Need to do whatever it takes to get skinny. Nobody has ever looked in the mirror and thought, I wish I ate more cookies. I wish I had less confidence. I wish I still changed my outfit 6 times before leaving the house. Do you want the brownie? Or do you want to be the hottest person in the room? The brownie tastes good for 5 seconds. Confidence follows you everywhere.
16: Okay.
17: I want the brownie.
16: Yeah. let me tell you what some motivation for me would be. If this person said, if you eat that brownie, I'm going to talk to you with my voice.
17: Yeah, totally.
16: I'm going to make you hear my voice for 5 minutes straight.
17: No.
16: I will never eat another brownie as long as I live if I don't have to hear her voice again.
17: It's just the tone. I mean, it's how she was born, I guess, but it's bad.
16: And the volume, good Lord. I mean, you could put this as an alarm in your home security system and thieves would run out like dogs that had backed into a porcupine. Listen, good.
14: You need to do whatever it takes to get skinny.
16: No. Oh, yeah.
17: People think they have to yell into their phone for a reel. It's terrible.
16: You know what that means? That those are people who think that volume equals funny.
17: Yeah.
16: And that's not the case.
17: No.
16: Volume does not equal funny. Sometimes don't have anything to do with each other. Oftentimes they don't. I mean, you hear how softly spoken I am, and I'm hilarious.
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10: And something you should know about this radio show is that we are your official Bigfoot reporters. Because Riggins loves stories about the Sasquatch and people who hunt the Sasquatch and all of that. So we will always cover Sasquatch news.
11: Awesome.
10: There is a guy who calls himself Snake the Bigfoot Hunter. His real name is Charles Stewart. But that, you know, doesn't sound as cool as Snake. I went to school with a guy named Snake, and it was because he looked like a snake. He played basketball. He's very tall. And his name was really, his real name was Kevins Nears, N-E-A-R-S. Kevins, as in like your brother Kevin Riggins, but if there were two of them.
11: I've never heard of that. That's insane.
10: I've never heard of that either. Kevins. But anyway, he went by Snake, which I've always thought was a good nickname. But in 2024, Snake said he found Sasquatch's remains in New York. And since then, he claims he went to Cornell and got a DNA test of the remains. And Snake gave the alleged Sasquatch name a name, Dak. So Dak the Sasquatch.
16: This whole story is suspect.
10: I know.
11: Yeah.
10: There are a lot of naysayers, to say the least. But Cornell University, believe it or not, has not confirmed that the DNA testing took place.
16: Right. They're like, don't involve us.
10: But you think if some people would go, well, if they didn't do the DNA test, they would have jumped out there and said, hey, don't be putting us in here with these crazy conspiracy theorists about Bigfoot and all that. But they didn't say that. They just didn't admit to doing it. They neither confirmed nor denied. And you know, if they hadn't have done it, they'd deny it.
11: That's sure. True.
10: And Cornell eggheads.
11: Yeah, right.
16: Didn't a business manager go there?
10: Yeah. Adam has a master's degree in business from Cornell. Yeah. He's a Cornell man.
11: Oh my gosh. Imagine being a scientist that works at Cornell and some guy just knocks on your door. Hey, man, I need you to look at this.
10: Hey, y'all finished that DNA test for Snake yet? Who? Snake, the Bigfoot hunter, you know.
16: Yeah. They're like, no, we're doing cancer research here. Like, what?
11: I'll get to it when I can.
10: Yeah, well, that is, I must admit, I'm perplexed because it is actually Sasquatch.
1: Thank you for joining us.
22: Oh my God. I love it.
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1: Yes.
2: With Riggins. Riggin.
3: Riggin, Riggin. I'm like Kevin's, like your friend from right. High school.
2: With Lindsay's.
3: Lindsay's and TJ's and Richie's. These are just a few of the top trending topics at the moment. A lot of people are taking advantage of the new promotion by UPS. They are doing free international, or excuse me, 20% off international shipping for bottles of ranch dressing. And you might think, well, that sounds weird, but a lot of Europeans are trying to bring ranch back to their home countries after visiting America for the World Cup. And UPS is doing their ship and dip 20% off international shipping just for bottles of ranch.
2: I don't get it. Why the bottles of ranch? Why not the ranch packets?
4: Yeah.
2: I mean, I know they have in the European countries, I know they have mayonnaise and milk. I know they do. So why not just send them the packets? It's easier. It's better.
4: It doesn't expire as fast. I mean, you make it whenever.
2: Yeah.
3: But their mayonnaise probably isn't even as good as our mayonnaise. Like, we have Hellman's, we have Duke's, we've got Blue Plate. I mean, I guarantee you the mayonnaise in England, it's just not as good. So,
4: and probably the milk is like goat's milk.
2: They out there milking sheep.
3: Yeah, right. You got Hugh Grant out there milking a llama or something. It's just, it's not going to be the same.
2: Let's see. Does Europe have mayonnaise?
4: I love that we think it's like a third world country.
3: It is.
2: And the AI says, yes, they absolutely have mayo in Europe.
4: It can't be as good, though.
3: It can't be.
2: In fact, it's a staple condiment, particularly in places like Belgium and the Nether regions.
3: Oh, yeah, that makes sense. Okay, yeah, I know they eat mayonnaise on their fries and stuff like that. But
2: Ew.
3: And I know a lot of people like that Japanese mayonnaise, but I'm sorry.
2: Oh, God.
3: You know, you hear about that a lot, but I just know our mayonnaise is better.
2: Yeah, it's better. It has to be.
3: It's got to be.
2: There seems like it would be gamey.
3: don't you picture everything just being a little gamey?
2: I know. That's the way I described all the food in Australia when Ace and I were over there for the Olympics that year. But it was the meat. It wasn't, it wasn't ketchup.
3: Yeah.
2: Your ketchup is a little gamey.
4: Yeah.
3: A little earthy.
2: They get a little fishy.
4: Yeah.
3: It's got a mineral quality to it. And you're like, ugh, that's awful.
4: Well, that's like when I went to Asia and the ketchup was brown. They're like, well, we don't use preservatives. No, please use them. We don't want brown ketchup.
2: I like to preserve my health.
0: Yeah. This is the TJ and Reagan Show.

0: Morning, Mama. How you feeling?
1: Great, and I'm ready for you today.
0: I'm checking in on ya. 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
1: Check.
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1: Check.
0: Check your blood pressure yet?
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0: Boom! 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
1: No, ma'am.
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0: Riggin.
1: I'm like Kevin's, like your friend from high school.
0: Lindsay's.
1: Lindsay's and TJ's and Richie's. These are just a few of the top trending topics at the moment. A lot of people are taking advantage of the new promotion by UPS. They are doing free international, or excuse me, 20% off international shipping for bottles of ranch dressing. And you might think, well, that sounds weird, but a lot of Europeans are trying to bring ranch back to their home countries after visiting America for the World Cup. And UPS is doing their ship and dip, 20% off international shipping just for bottles of ranch.
0: That's I don't get it. Why the bottles of ranch? Why not the ranch packets?
2: Yeah.
0: I mean, I know they have in the European countries, I know they have mayonnaise and milk. I know they do. So why not just send them the packets? It's easier. It's better.
2: It doesn't expire as fast. I mean, you make it whenever.
0: Yeah.
1: But their mayonnaise probably isn't even as good as our mayonnaise. Like, we have Hellman's, we have Duke's, we've got Blue Plate. I mean, I guarantee you the mayonnaise in England, it's just not as good. So,
2: and probably the milk is like goat's milk.
0: They're out there milking sheep.
1: Yeah, right. You got Hugh Grant out there milking a llama or something. It's just, it's not going to be the same.
0: Let's see. Does Europe have mayonnaise?
2: I love that we think it's like a third world country.
1: It is.
0: And the AI says, yes, they absolutely have mayo in Europe.
2: It can't be as good, though.
1: It can't be.
0: In fact, it's a staple condiment, particularly in places like Belgium and the Nether regions.
1: Oh, yeah, that makes sense. Okay, yeah, I know they eat mayonnaise on their fries and stuff like that. But
0: yeah.
2: Ew.
1: And I know a lot of people like that Japanese mayonnaise, but I'm sorry.
0: Oh, God.
1: You know, you hear about that a lot, but I just know our mayonnaise is better.
0: Yeah, it's better. It has to be.
1: It's got to be.
0: There seems like it would be gamey.
1: Don't you picture everything just being a little gamey?
0: I know. That's the way I described all the food in Australia when Ace and I were over there for the Olympics that year. Yeah. But it was the meat. It wasn't, it wasn't ketchup.
1: Yeah.
0: Your ketchup's a little gamey.
2: Yeah.
1: A little earthy.
0: They get a little fishy.
2: Yeah.
1: It's got a mineral quality to it. And you're like, ugh, that's awful.
2: Well, that's like when I went to Asia and the ketchup was brown. They're like, well, we don't use preservatives. No, please use them. We don't want brown ketchup.
0: I like to preserve my health.
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0: the Midlands number one hit music station, 104.7 WNOK. Do you have something painful coming up? Tanya's trying to get to do the full split. She's working on it.
1: Yeah, it's so fun watching Kenzie do it. I'm like, I want
2: to
1: do that.
2: By the way, if you don't practice it, you lose it. I used to be able to do all three splits, and now not so much.
0: Are you having a painful tattoo put on, a dental procedure, a waxing? What is it? Looking at a photo of a loved one reduces the pain by about 40%.
1: Wow, that's a lot of percent. That's almost half.
0: Yeah, I know.
2: That's great.
0: I try it. See if it works. That distraction, and it does something to your body. So today's quote. You would be surprised by the many talents hidden within you if you gave yourself permission to be a beginner. Tanya, I kind of dovetailed that in for you today.
1: Wow, that is a good one. Because
0: I get frustrated when I can't do it well and I move on. You got to have the patience.
1: Frustrated.
0: Right, to begin.
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4: 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Zara Larsson all over the top five in July. Here she is today with the solo track, Midnight Sun.

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1: Appreciate you right along with us. 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
1: Biggest one of the day. Sarah Ahrens, who wrote this song, Dracula, with Tame Impala, revealed they worked on this track for 2 years solid. They were literally still making changes with lyrics and melody 2 hours after the final mix was due to the record label, but clearly

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1: Apparently, the caller on 7 has been trying to get through for quite some time with a dilemma they can't seem to solve themselves. We will try and get into that. Stand by.

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1: Well, I think we're always trying to make music that is recognizable and that resonates with people. 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We're just trying to make music that means something to us, and hopefully it means something to
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2: 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What's the problem? Keep it here.
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2: Totally.
1: Go out. Or what you got to do is put ice on your pillowcase. I mean, what? There's some of the stuff is ridiculous. Maybe one or two work. Let's look at that next.

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1: I want them to know that I'm still learning. 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

0: the Midlands number one hit music station, 104.7 WNOK. All right, Sissany, Tanya, Ruby, Madison, Jordan, thank you all very much. Good day today. The best news of today is tomorrow's not today. It's Friday.
1: That's right.
0: So, looking forward to that. We will talk to you then.

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What up? Good afternoon. I am Alyssa Bethany. I've been investigating a case. I got to give you an update coming up in 6 minutes.

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1: Yeah, I got to do a couple of films. Did a few dramedy, comedy kind of situations. Paul Rudd, Seth Rogen, Rose Byrne. I did a movie with James Franco, which is a drama. I played a mom, which was really awkward. But it was fun. Yeah, a lot of different things.
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One of my coworkers I fight with all the time. And I guess now he wants to turn it into content. So let's see where you stand, whose side you're on in less than 8 minutes.

0: The Midlands, number one hit music station, 104.7 WNOK. I prefer when people come in and join me in the studio. So my coworker Nick is here. You wanted to talk about what?
1: I have been seeing all the videos from Ariana Grande's tour. Who knows how many dates in she is. But it seems like every single night there's something happening in the crowd that somebody like is complaining about. And I think that I'm aligned because there is this, I don't know, thought process that you spend money on a concert and like you've got it's your time to do whatever you want with it.
0: I spent my money. I'm going to have fun. It's also like one of the most fun atmospheres.
1: Okay. So see, this is how we end up.
0: All right. You know what? You get 30 seconds. Present okay. your case.
1: A concert is not an opportunity for you to do anything that you want. I understand that you spent money on it. And the idea is something you spend money on, you should be able to enjoy in the way that you want. But there are all the time other people with you, sometimes hundreds of thousands of people with you. Mm-hmm. And you can't be ruining everybody else's experience by doing whatever the hell you want. Like screaming every single word to the song while they're performing. How do you even enjoy that? How is that fun? Sometimes it just feels like rage bait. Stop treating concerts like it's your living
0: room. No, your time is up. I'm going to rebuttal this in a few minutes.
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1: My coworker Nick is in here because we're in a bit of a debate about concert etiquette, and he already stated his piece, but now it's my turn.
2: I've been waiting.
1: If I'm spending $100, $200, people are spending $1,000, I want to be able to have as much fun as I can. Of course, normal public etiquette should count, but I'm going to be dancing. I'm going to be singing along. I'm going to be taking all the photos. If someone behind me is too short, they can't see over it. Should have paid more money for different tickets. Okay. And I just feel like that is an experience where if you're not losing yourself at a concert, you're not enjoying it. What? I have to stand there and just like twiddle my thumbs and watch somebody sing. I can't like be in the moment.
2: You can. But I think we all lose the thread with like public etiquette. Mm. A happy medium, and none of us can find the happy medium.
1: It won't happen. 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Are they on your side or my side?
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1: You always think people are going to be on your side. And now is when we're going to find out for real. Let us know. We're going to put this up on Instagram.
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1: Did you see this girl who got kicked out of Wimbledon? She kind of lost her mind a little bit. 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We'll chat in 6 minutes.

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They are looking to hire a writer for Jeopardy. So it needs to be somebody who can pass the contestant quiz. They'll make over $170,000. I just always wonder, how do they know if a clue has been used? 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

0: 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Always enjoy hearing from you, even if you want to send hate. I'm Melissa Bethany. What up?
1: I had a question about your songs. Do you replay them after, like, they finish?
0: Like, back to back, or what do you mean?
1: Like, do you play, like, let's say, 30 songs, and then after those 30 songs finish, do you replay them for the from the beginning?
0: Oh, no, it's not like a CD or an album or anything.
1: Okay, that was all my questions. Thank you.
0: You're welcome. I mean, I could explain further. We do have a lot of songs that we play a lot, right? Every hour and 15 minutes or something are our biggest, most popular songs. Because if someone's in the car for 15 minutes, we want to get their favorite song on within that 15 minutes. There's a lot more research and things that go into it, but we do have a purpose.
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1: I was hanging out with one of my best friends named Lena, and she and her boyfriend are really good friends of mine. Jack Antonoff is her boyfriend from the band Fun. And we just started talking about music, and he played me a track he had made, and I had no idea that he was producing as well. So when he played me this track, I just ended up going like, you need to save that for me. Just send it to me. I promise I can write something over it in 20 minutes. And so it's interesting when you don't really realize you're preparing for a co-write where you're just hanging out with your friends and all of a sudden it turns into a co-write.
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What up? I'm Elizabeth Bethany on 104.7 WNOK. Tomorrow morning, the TJ and Riggins show is back to get your day started with everything trending across the area and, of course, some good laughs. So keep us on 6 to 10.

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1: I'm glad that I'm in a studio alone because I am definitely multitasking. 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
1: My name is Alyssa Bethany. I wanted to ask you about expiration dates, or like, you know, the Best Buy date. 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
2: I do the same thing at my dad's house.
1: Can you come over and do it for me since I'm incapable of doing it for myself? 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
6: 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Then Coach Steven Jackson and the DMV Trilogy look to take down the undefeated Dallas Power, led by Coach Nancy Lieberman and Captain Greg Monroe. 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
1: 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I get that, though. Like, it's not just the chips. It's the way it happens.

0: up. I'm Elizabeth Bethany. I would love to know what songs that you are loving right now, or even which ones you're hating. 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Let me know.
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1: I'm Melissa Bethany. There is a park in Spain that needed to find a new way to fight wildfires. They end up getting a bunch of donkeys. Yeah, firefighting donkeys that now live on the property and eat all of the dried up grass so that they don't have to worry anymore about the dried grass catching fire. And they said it's been 9 years wildfire free. So donkeys kicking ass.
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I normally hate speaking about this family, but Northwest, she has hand piercings. And they look a little infected, to be honest. It just seems dangerous all around.

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I'm going to go over Billboard's list coming up in 6 minutes.

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A Waymo car, hand delivered or wheel delivered, I don't know, some criminals. They were in the car riding around drinking. Teenagers also shooting out the window, so they alerted the police because there was a camera in there. And literally took them, like, kept the door locked until there were police.

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1: Hey, I am EB. I got your e-buzz for today. Cheetah Girls Next Gen is coming. And Raven Simone, Adrian Bylone, also Sabrina Brian is going to be a part of it. I don't see anything about Keely coming back, though. She is somewhere existing, right? Anyway, Sophia Bush also attached to that. American Horror Story, the next season coming out September 24th. Ariana Grande going to be a part of that one. And Justin Baldoni and his wife put up a video late last night basically saying they're glad justice... or the justice system has proven that they were kind of attacked. And look, I think I've been on his side this whole time, but it is interesting to me that looking at the comments, there's Andy Grammer, and honestly, that might be the biggest celebrity that has commented on there. Like, do Blake Lively and Ryan Reynolds have such a chokehold on everyone that no one is going to comment and show support? Or... does he not, like, is it all fake and he doesn't get the support? I know we shouldn't trust everything celebrities say, but I just feel like they're the only ones who are actually going to know him, you know?
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1: It is very easy to walk out of this door, actually, or that door. 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

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One of my favorite things about the iHeart Festival is you go for one artist and then end up talking about somebody else the entire time. Like, you go there for Cardi B and you end up becoming a Benson Boone stan. 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